No one, I don't care who you are, can ignore that piece of music. Music of Gustav Holst, The Planets. We heard the first movement, Mars, the Bringer of War. James Levine conducting the Chicago Symphony Orchestra. Holst had become very interested in a lot of rather esoteric topics as he was a young man in London at just the turn of the century. He had started by studying Hindu at the university, taught himself Sanskrit to the extent that he was able to read the great Hindu classics, and started to make his own versions of that. And Holst said that about the planets, he wasn't taking the Western traditional ideas of the planets. It was largely Eastern. That was what fascinated him most. But I suppose that this might tell us that all across the world, no matter whether you grew up in the East or the West, the planet Mars, the red planet, feels like trouble, like war. This music was composed during the very opening years of the First World War. Holst had not observed tank warfare. No one knew at that time about aerial bombing or the great guns that would be used or poison gas. But somehow, in the sense that Marshall McLuhan talked about, artists being able to see over the horizon like a distant early warning system, Holst seemed to catch in that movement the horror which was about to spring forth.

0: 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Our production assistants are Ella Pinsloop, Eric Opland, Adela Skoronsky, and Weston Williams. 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I'm Bill McLaughlin. 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

talking about songs that have recording mistakes in them. David Bowie has a song called Life on Mars. It's got a question mark. Life on Mars. Here's the interesting thing. Huge fans of Bowie know this song. It's one of his most popular. But you get to the end of it, and all of a sudden it sounds like an entirely new song that just starts. And then there's this weird thing that sounds like gurgling and all of that. Here's the story behind it. A guy named...

0: Ken Scott, who was engineering the album at the time, said there was a bathroom right next to the studio, and in that studio bathroom was a phone. A brilliant early take, somebody was playing the piano and just killing it, was ruined by a phone call. So everybody lost their minds. So they did it again. And the story goes, and this sounds pretty magical to me, the story goes that when they finish the next take, it finished early from the previous take.
1: Right.
0: Like the previous take took 4 minutes. This took 3:35. And so what they had was the end of it with that additional piano coming in and the ringing of...

0: Coming into the first break, talking about mistakes that were left into the recording. Metallica, Master of Puppets. If you're a guitarist, you already know where I'm going. In the solo, Kirk Hammett is playing way up high, and it's right before the assisted, an effect helps him. Weet, weet, goes up. He's playing up on that high string. If you're not careful, it's real easy to grab that string and just pull it right off the neck, and it makes this weird squeak. And he did. And he left it in. It sounds like this. All right, let's stay with guitars. In the original recording of Satisfaction, because there's so many lives out there and remasters and such, you can hear an early version of a Maestro fuzz tone stomp box, because while they're singing the verse, I can't get no, the guitar is clean. But when it gets into the chorus, wah, wah, wah, nah, nah, nah, nah, it is distorted. Well, actually, it's fuzz because it's on a Maestro fuzz tone. However, these were new machines. Either a microphone was too close to the foot of Keith Richards, which would have been like a drum mic, I'm sure, or a room mic, or the fuzz box just wasn't wired correctly that click went through. So at about 35, you hear that click go off like this. Comes a fuzz-boxed guitar. And this one I think a lot of people know. From the album Outlandos de Amor of The Police. I love to say the name of The Police's albums. I sound so intelligent. Roxanne, their first really big national hit, worldwide hit. There is a weird pitch change on the tempo of Andy Summers. And it's right at the beginning. It seems like it's slow and then comes up into speed. And a lot of people think when it was mastered, they didn't have enough lead tape, so the machine didn't bring it up. But that's not the one people are really losing their mind over. It's the fact that a few seconds in, you hear a piano chord, and then you hear Sting laugh. Okay, like this. Okay, what is that? Sting sat down on a piano. If you get the sheet music, a lot of them actually include that chord, and it's often called a B-flat but. Thank you very much. Who's listening to us?
1: W-O-U-B, Athens, Ohio.
0: Brilliant. Back in a minute here in Rock School.

filled with pain, shall I come back? Tell me, dear, are you lonesome? Oh, Lord, Lord. I wonder. You know, someone said, the world's a stage and each must play a part. Oh God. Oh man, I tell you. And I had no cause to doubt you. Swing it, baby. Shall I come back again? Tell me, dear, are you lonesome?

I'm Scott Simon, host of Weekend Edition Saturday. I think of what we do as a news variety show. By that I mean that we do the news, but we also put a lot of variety in it, because I think the news is not just what's happening in Washington, D.C., or what's happening in government. It's what's happening in every line of human activity that we enjoy and that we cherish. Weekend Edition Saturday. Listen every weekend.

Thank you so much. Last year, I toured around. I wanted to be really honest with my audience, so I told my audience that I was shy, and the reactions were not good from the audience. I don't know why, but I've decided this year, New Year's resolution, to lie to my audience, so I just want you to know that I'm very confident, and if you meet me in real life, it's going to be very smooth. It's a good job, though, if you're shy, because they have this thing called the green room, and you can hide there the whole time, and you don't have to talk to anybody. And then when you're on stage, you don't have to talk to anybody directly, so that's very convenient. But still, in my off time, I got to talk to people. I'm trying to get better at it. I live in Portland, Oregon. I went to a potluck this summer in Portland, and I was hanging out by the snack table, and my shy people know that's a safe space if you're shy. Why? Because people don't really linger that long at the snack table. They either get their snacks and go, or if they do linger, there's stuff to talk about. A lot of small talk, right? All the snacks. But anyway, I'm at the snack table. This guy starts talking to me. I don't know him. He doesn't know me. It's just two dudes who don't know each other having small talk, nothing more awkward and innocent in this world. He says, "Who have you been listening to lately?" I tell him about Olive, I tell him about some other friends of mine, and to be nice, I say, "Who have you been listening to lately?" And he says, "I've been listening to this guy named John Craigie." And I was too shy to let him know what was going on. So I just said, "Cool." Hoping that would be the end of it, but he had follow-up questions. He said, "Do you know who that is?" I said, "Yes." He said, "Do you like him?" I said, "He's okay." He said, "Maybe you should see him live first. If people see him live, they like him more." I was like, "I've seen him live." He was like, "Really? How many times?" I was like, "Look, a lot, okay? I really don't have time." Anyway, thank you for coming to the show. It's going to be so good.

0: I am fascinated by this group. Oh my gosh.
1: They never miss. They never miss. Felix, it's the harmonies, but there's also just something about their tones. Like the way they mix together is so perfect and magical and like everything you would want from one of these kind of like decadent albums that makes you actually sit with it and like wait for the voices to come in and wait for the percussion. Everything is really slow, but in this way that like is really gratifying.
0: I like how they that really slow, groovy cumbia thing that they have around this one. Yeah.
1: And that's what's so cool about, you know, they obviously lean always into these really Andean sounds. And the cool thing about doing that is it's so country indiscriminate. It's like to lean into the Andes, much like to make an album that's really Caribbean, let's say. It's Chilean, it's Colombian, it's Argentine, it's all of these things at the same time. They themselves are from Colombia. They're twins from Colombia, but they really represent so much. So I want to play you another track, Felix. It's called Libéralo.

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On the show today, antidotes for our age of exhaustion. 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We'll be right back.

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0: Sziasztok, György vagyok, és Rick Steve-vel utazom. This was Hungarian, and I just said, I'm George, and I'm from Budapest, and I travel with Rick Steves. So once again in Hungarian, sziasztok, György vagyok, Budapestről jöttem, és Rick Steve-vel utazom.
1: Navigating London can be challenging, but it becomes more manageable when you think of it as a collection of neighborhoods or districts. The two districts at its heart are Westminster and what Londoners call the city. These two districts are a blend of the future and the past. It's a wonderful blend. It's where you'll find quintessential London sites like St. Paul's Cathedral, the Tower of London, Big Ben, and Buckingham Palace. You'll also notice a move toward the future as the city's changing landscape is becoming a forest of skyscrapers. Joining us now to

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1: Adams, Adamley, Adamowski, Bueller, Burns, Burns, Burns.